The River Fall Share-a-thon was this past week. If you missed it, no worries. Yeah. 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

0: Above the River. 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I'm Marissa. I'm from Westerville, Ohio, and I am the River.
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0: Hey there, I'm Laura Lee on the river. That's Torin Wells. Thanks for listening. There was a guy recently who completed the Appalachian Trail. Is it Appalachian? Appalachia. I really don't even know. At the age of 91. This is the kind of person I want to be when I'm 91, regardless of the name of the trail. First, I learned that that trail goes from Georgia to Maine. I did not know this. Clearly, I'm not a hiker. And this guy, he says he fell 71 times while claiming his record as the oldest to hike the trail. And he had a support team. I love that. I would totally need a support team. And lots of bug spray, probably bear spray, lodges, not tents, a good latte every morning, all my streaming apps so I would not get bored, and probably someone to carry me most of the way because snakes. So yeah, I think I'll stick to the treadmill. Kind of boring, but it's safe from the elements.
1: Is your glass half empty or full?
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12: River Weather. A few evening showers, maybe a rumble of thunder, then skies become mostly clear through the night, lows in the lower 60s, a northeast wind at 6 to 12 miles an hour. Sunny for Sunday with highs in the lower 80s, mostly clear and a low near 60 Sunday night, sunny and 85 on Labor Day. I'm meteorologist Matthew Harding on Uplifting and Encouraging The River.
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0: Here's the story that made the song.
2: Hey, this is Jeremy Camp. I was actually scrolling through Instagram and I saw all these people saying Revival is happening now. There's sold out stadiums everywhere. And although I know that Revival happens, crowds could happen from that, but really Revival is, it starts with us, starts with our heart, saying, God, I want to walk in purity. I want to walk in holiness and truly stepping out in that. So my encouragement, not that you can't have big crowds, and big crowds don't actually always equal revival. It begins with our heart. So check your heart and say, God, what do you want to do with me so I can walk in the fullness of who you are?
1: The story that made the song.
0: On the river. It's

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2: The verdict was guilty. Case closed. The end. No chance for me to ever leave this prison of my sin. 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

0: Micah Tyler, Walking Free on the River. Hey there, I'm Laura Lee. What do you do when your birthday is in the middle of the summer, but you love, love, love Christmas? Well, you decorate your home for Christmas and you celebrate. That's what one mom did for her daughter who, as mom said, is obsessed with Christmas. Okay, this is my future girl, Hallmark Christmas movie fan and more. Sometimes summer drags on. A couple of summers ago when my kids were little, we would do Christmas in July. Really just to decorate the house, if nothing else, and get their mind on, you know, something fun. Now, these days, summer does not drag. It went by way too fast. Somehow, I never made it to the pool, and now that we have perfect pool weather, I am fresh out of time.
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0: 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It's the Kane Live and in Worship Tour. 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
1: 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My name is Laura Lee. 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
9: The River Weather. A few evening showers, maybe a rumble of thunder, then skies become mostly clear through the night, lows in the lower 60s, a northeast wind at 6 to 12 miles an hour. Sunny for Sunday with highs in the lower 80s, mostly clear and a low near 60 Sunday night, sunny and 85 on Labor Day. I'm meteorologist Matthew Harding on Uplifting and Encouraging the River.
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0: 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I work as a social worker in hospice, and there's some things that I have to just do that's not very easy, and it's just like when I need it, it comes right through, and Jesus helps me in that moment. I'm Shannon. I'm from Frazeesburg, and I am the river.
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4: 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The Women of Hope Korean Ministry started in 1997. 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
3: I didn't know that. 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
4: Our main audience is North Korean people. 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Through this project, I hope they see themselves as worthy and receive hope from Jesus Christ. I believe that God has brought them out of North Korea to get them to hear the gospel.
3: I believe that too. Thanks, Inja. To learn more about TWR Korea and Women of Hope, go to twr.org/footsteps.
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0: Jamie McDonald on the River. Thanks for listening. Hey there, I'm Laura Lee. Here is a heartwarming story of hope and timing. Her name is Dana. She lost her wedding ring 20 years ago. She has four kids, and it was when the kids were young, and it was just, you know, life was busy. She always thought that ring was still in the house somewhere. Well, during a recent bathroom renovation, she finally found it. It was tucked under a cabinet right where she thought it was all along. Her emotional TikTok moment went viral, touching hearts with its message of love and faith and second chances. Good for her. Good for them. 31 years of marriage. She lost that ring 11 years in. I think I would have gotten another ring. I love that she found it. You know that feeling, thinking something is gone forever, and then when you do find it, it's just like kind of amazing, right? Dare I make an analogy? It's like when you rediscover your faith, God, and realizing he's been there all along, just kind of like rediscovering and coming back to it.
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8: The River Weather. A few evening showers, maybe a rumble of thunder, then skies become mostly clear through the night. Lows in the lower 60s, a northeast wind at 6 to 12 miles an hour. Sunny for Sunday with highs in the lower 80s, mostly clear and a low near 60 Sunday night. Sunny and 85 on Labor Day. I'm meteorologist Matthew Harding on Uplifting and Encouraging the River.
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0: We are messengers on the river. I'm Laura Lee. I don't know if I'm loving this vibe, but they say hold off on your first cup of coffee in the morning. Ugh. They say it's a tip to boost your focus and your energy. Don't drink your coffee right after waking up. Experts say it messes with your natural cortisol levels, your body's own wake-up fuel. 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Bottom line, timing your coffee right could mean sharper focus, better energy, and even improved sleep later on. I mean, what happened to Team Don't Talk to Me Until I've Had My First Cup of Coffee, people? Is our club dwindling? I really do want that first cup of coffee first thing.
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5: 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Hi, I'm Chuck Bentley with My Money Life from Crown. In 1969, bank teller John Conrad walked out of a bank with $215,000 in cash, then disappeared. For more than 50 years, he lived under a false identity, successfully avoiding capture. Only at the end of his life did he reveal who he really was. Imagine spending half a century looking over your shoulder. That's a high price to pay for money. The lesson isn't simply that crime doesn't pay. It's that money gained without integrity never brings the peace it promises. Proverbs 10:2 says, "Ill-gotten treasures have no lasting value, but righteousness delivers from death." Financial shortcuts may appear attractive. Whether fraud, deception, dishonest business practices, or simply cutting ethical corners, the immediate reward can seem worth the risk. But every dishonest dollar comes with hidden costs, like a guilty conscience, broken relationships, lost trust, and the constant burden of covering up the truth. The greatest financial asset you'll ever possess isn't your income, your investments, or your net worth. It's your character. A good reputation is worth far more than ill-gotten fortune. As Proverbs 22:1 says, a good name is more desirable than great riches. While John Conrad spent decades hiding his identity, faithful stewards have nothing to hide. True wealth is measured by the integrity with which we earn it, manage it, and use it to honor the Lord. Now, if credit card debt is ruining your reputation, let Christian credit counselors help. 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

0: My song No Smoke was inspired by the story of Shadrach, Meshach, and Abednego. They stood up to King Nebuchadnezzar even in the face of death. And because of their bold faith, they were able to go into that fiery furnace and come out completely unharmed. In scripture, it says, without even the smell of smoke on them. And today, we might not have golden statues before us, but there are idols all around in our everyday lives. No Smoke is a reminder that we only bow down to one name and the one true God.
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0: Carson Day. You're listening to The River. I'm JP. Have you ever been having a perfectly normal day, and then you open up one of your social media apps? Suddenly, you see somebody you know that just got back from an amazing vacation, somebody that just bought a brand new house, somebody got a promotion at work. 5 minutes ago, you were completely fine. Now, all of a sudden, you're playing the comparison game, feeling like maybe you're just a little bit behind. Comparison can do that. It has this weird way of making us look at somebody else's life and the best parts about it, and making us feel like we aren't doing enough. But God never asked you or me to live somebody else's life. You know, in the Bible, it says, pay careful attention to your own work, for we are each responsible for our own conduct. So in other words, maybe the question isn't really, why am I not where they are? Maybe it's, God, what are you doing in me right now? Because you can spend so much time looking sideways at everybody else's life that you miss what God is doing right in front of you.
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3: And I think that comes up in all ages of kids, where you might see what you think is anger, and it comes out as anger, but there's actually something deeper. And this is same for adults, right? Mm-hmm. I might express what I'm feeling in anger, but what I'm really feeling is I'm afraid in that moment, or I'm unsure. And that's especially true for kids. If they don't know what's happening, if they don't understand what they're doing or what's going to go on next, or, you know, whatever's going on, if they're confused, oftentimes it comes out in resistance.
4: Hear more from Eliza at familyminute.org.

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2: The River Weather. A few evening showers, maybe a rumble of thunder, then skies become mostly clear through the night. Lows in the lower 60s, a northeast wind at 6 to 12 miles an hour. Sunny for Sunday with highs in the lower 80s, mostly clear and a low near 60 Sunday night. Sunny and 85 on Labor Day. I'm meteorologist Matthew Harding on Uplifting and Encouraging the River.
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I'm JP. 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

0: Micah Tyler, you're listening to The River. If you have a pet, how far do you go when it comes to their birthday? Is it something you don't even know the actual day they were born? Do you go all out? I used to go and just get my dog Roscoe, just a little present, like a new toy, and that was really it. And then I got married. Now we are throwing legitimate birthday parties every single year, inviting all of our family to come over, eat a meal with us, and celebrate the guy that we love so much. And maybe you do something where you go a little bit extra. What's that thing you do on your pet's special day to make them feel a little bit of extra love? 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
4: Let me tell you something that might surprise you. There's going to be some bad people in heaven, and there's going to be some good people in hell. I know I lost some people just then. Like, what are you even talking about? I thought heaven was for good people. No, heaven is not for good people. Heaven is for forgiven people, you see. Forgiven people. There could be a good person in hell, meaning that they lived a good life. They thought they were moral, but they fell short of God's standards. But there could be a bad person that makes it into heaven, because if they will admit their sin and ask Christ to forgive them, he will. Think of that man we call the thief on the cross. Remember, Jesus was crucified between two criminals, and the hardened heart of that criminal melted. And he realized that Jesus was the very Son of God. And he turned to Jesus and said, Lord, remember me when you come into your kingdom. And Jesus said, truly, truly, I say to you, today you will be with me in paradise. A bad person got into heaven. You see how it works? And God can do that for you. Because when you become a Christian, you become a different person on the inside. The Bible says, if any man be in Christ, he is an altogether different kind of person. Old things pass away. Behold, everything becomes fresh and new.
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1: Chandler Moore, God, I'm just grateful. You're listening to The River. I'm JP. Andrew Ripp shared a story with me a long time ago that when him and his wife first got married, they were eating spaghetti on their couch, and he spilled it all over. They cleaned it all up, only for him to spill dessert on it immediately after. Here he is with I Do It Again. I still

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0: Josiah Queen, you're listening to The River. I'm JP. You know that feeling when somebody does something for you at exactly the right time? Something small. Maybe you were having a really terrible day and a friend sends you that text just saying, hey man, I'm thinking about you, or they share a memory of something just to make you smile. They probably didn't think much of it. It maybe took them all of 10 seconds, but for you it mattered in that moment. I think sometimes we can underestimate the difference something small can make. And honestly, that's what I think is so cool about getting involved with The River. Maybe you give $10 or $20 and think, I just don't know how much of a difference that's truly going to make. But you have no idea where that gift can go from there. It helps keep a song on the air for somebody driving home after a really difficult day. It helps share a story that reminds somebody that they're not so alone. It can help create a place where every single day people get to hear about the hope we have in Jesus. And you may never meet a single one of these people that you're impacting, but Jesus talked about how even the smallest act of faithfulness matters to God. It's not always about how much you can give, it's about being willing to take what God has placed in your hands and using it to help somebody else. Because when a whole community does that together, those small gifts suddenly aren't so small anymore. And somewhere, someone may hear exactly what they needed today, all because of you.
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0: 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The River.

Jamie McDonald. You're listening to The River. She's going to be in concert with Phil Wickham. 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
0: Uplifting and encouraging, the river is Ohio's home for Jesus music.

0: uplifting and encouraging music is on the river.
1: And this is the story that made the song.
0: We are messengers.
2: I've done a lot of things in my life that have brought acclaim or honor or glory to me and my talents and my abilities. But I know this, and the scriptures remind me, that the only things that really matter and that will only remain when all is said and done . So friends, whatever we do today, let it be informed by those three things, by faith, hope, love. Those things matter, they last, they're permanent, and through Jesus, they change the world.
1: The story that made the song.
0: On the river.
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0: We are Messengers. 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She's going to be in concert in Cleveland alongside of Phil Wickham. You've got Big Daddy Weave on the horizon, CeCe Winans on the horizon. 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
2: I have felt the deepest loss. 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And when it led me to the cross, only then I understood that even in the ruthless pain, there's a river running through. And every bend

Seth Schleter, Valley of Worship. You're listening to The River. Seth had a chance to sit down and share a little bit about his story of him and his wife going through a really tough season. You can check out that full video right now on YouTube by searching at River Now. 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
1: I think rarely does God give us a three-step process to something, but for peace, he does. It's in Philippians chapter 4, verses 6 and 7. God says, don't worry about anything. Instead, pray about everything.
2: Mm-hmm.
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0: listening to The River. Hey, I'm JP. And maybe this morning you meant to read your Bible, but you got busy, things happened, you just forgot. Maybe you forgot to pray this morning. Maybe you haven't been to church in a couple of weeks. Suddenly that little voice starts creeping in that you should be doing a little bit more. I think a lot of us have felt that guilt before. Like, we're not praying enough, you're not reading your word enough, you're not serving enough, you're just not being a good enough Christian. That maybe God's even a little bit disappointed in you. Here's something that I've had to remind myself lately. Jesus didn't ask for us to earn his love. He just simply asked for us to follow him. And there's a huge difference. Your relationship with Jesus isn't a checklist where you get a gold star for reading so many chapters of the Bible today. All of that stuff matters. But we don't do those things so that Jesus will love us more. We do them simply because he already loves us.
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Wells. You're listening to The River. I'm JP. Do you got something planned for Labor Day? A specific cookout you're going to? Let me know. 800-609-1049.

0: We the Kingdom and Rescue Me. 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Buckeye football officially back. The first game kicked off yesterday against Ball State. And I am so excited. I have been waiting for this moment since football season ended back in January. 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
1: Josiah Queen, make heaven crowded. You're listening to The River. I'm JP, and have you ever noticed somebody do something small at just the right time when you needed it? Maybe it was a simple text. Maybe it was even just helping you out. You were walking out of the grocery store, had too many bags, and somebody kind of helped you load things into your car just to take something off your plate, just to ease your stress just a little bit. Maybe you were having a terrible day, and then all of a sudden it changed completely. They probably didn't think much of it, but it took them about 10 seconds, and for you, it mattered a ton. I think sometimes we can underestimate the difference something small like that can make. And I think that's what's so cool about getting involved during the River Share-a-thon. Maybe you gave $10, maybe you can give $20, and you're thinking, I just don't know if that's really going to make that much of a difference. But you have no idea where those gifts actually go from there. It helps keep a song on the air for somebody driving home after a really hard day. It helps share a story that reminds somebody out there that they're not alone. And it helps create a place where people get to hear about the hope we have in Jesus. You may never meet a single one of these people, but Jesus talks about this, where he says that even the smallest acts of faithfulness matter to him. And I think generosity can work the same way. It's not always about how much you can give. It's just about being willing to take what God has blessed you with and using it to help somebody else. Because when an entire community does that together, those small gifts suddenly aren't so small. Your gift becomes part of something so much bigger. And somewhere, someone may hear exactly what they needed to hear today because of you. You can get involved right now. 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
4: I was actually scrolling through Instagram and I saw all these people saying Revival is happening now. There's sold out stadiums everywhere. And although I know that Revival happens, crowds could happen from that, but really Revival starts with our heart saying, God, I want to walk in purity. I want to walk in holiness and truly stepping out in that. So my encouragement, not that you can't have big crowds, and big crowds don't actually always equal revival. It begins with our heart. So check your heart and say, God, what do you want to do with me so I can walk in the fullness of who you are?
2: The story that made the song.
1: On the river. It's

0: I have the right to be offended, and someone needs to pay.
1: Lonnie Berger, author of Every Man a Warrior.
0: In today's culture, it seems that people feel they have the right to be angry. Someone has offended them. This should not be the case for Christians. In Colossians 3, God tells us, "Clothe yourselves with compassion, kindness, humility, gentleness, and patience." There is much injustice in the world, and it's easy to feel angry. But be careful. James 1 tells us that anger will not help you live the right kind of life God wants. Normally, anger does not bring people together, and the harsh language of rhetoric just causes more anger. When Christians model compassion, kindness, humility, gentleness, and patience, they show hurting people a better way.
1: Every Man a Warrior is a ministry of TWR.
2: It started out as a choice, but now it feels like the choice has been taken away from you. 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The shame of repeated failures can make you feel hopeless, like you're weak or worthless. But addiction is a disease, not a moral failing, and it requires more than just deciding to quit. 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

0: Look back on my life, I can't help but thank God for all the times that he said no or not yet or I've got something better for you. Honestly, if it was up to me, my life would look a whole lot different. And even though I've experienced hard, messy, real human seasons, I can look back now and see that God was using all of it. So to you, if you've been in that season or you're in that season right now, know that God will not waste your pain. And I pray that one day you too can look back and say, thank God.
1: The story that made the song.
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6: 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I'm Cindy Tang with Moving Moments. 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

0: I wrote this song in a season where I was asking myself if I was really living the life God called me to live. Not the life that looks successful on the outside, but the one that's faithful on the inside. It came from the deep desire I think we all carry to stand before the Father one day and hear the words, "Well done."
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3: All of those sound like pretty solid plans. But if you're a follower of Jesus Christ, you have an even more important commodity in which to invest. Here's Billy Graham.
4: Time is the capital we've been given by God to invest wisely. So the question is, where do we invest it? God calls us to invest our time capital, our very lives, primarily in people, not in projects or possessions. You can't count your days, but you can make your days count. You can invest whatever time is yours for a high yield return in the lives of people whom you introduce to Christ. That's one of your jobs.
3: We have some resources that can help you with that job at our website, findpeacewithgod.net. Click where it says Grow Your Faith. It's from the Billy Graham Evangelistic Association.
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1: 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It'll affect the generations to come. 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
2: 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He recounted a broken marriage and bad work experiences. He kept saying how life would be so different had he made different choices. 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Decisions about a career path or marriage. 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Belief is a decision. If you would like to know how you can begin a personal relationship with Jesus Christ, a relationship that will last for all eternity, then call or text us at 888-NEED-HIM. 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
6: This is Ann Graham Lotz with Daily Light for Daily Living. Whom do you know who says we can each have our own religion as long as we're sincere? Does that person put a guilt trip on you for what he or she describes as a dogmatic, narrow-minded, intolerant, exclusive faith? But the gospel wasn't our idea, was it? In John 14:6, Jesus himself declared, "I am the way and the truth and the life. No one comes to the Father except through me." We must come to God through Jesus, or we don't come at all. The Bible says emphatically in Acts chapter 4, verse 12, that salvation is found in no one else, for there is no other name under heaven given to men by which we must be saved, just the name Jesus. Listen to me. Jesus is God himself made visible to all. You and I are not condemned to live in darkness because he has turned on the light. The light of the world is Jesus. This is Ann Graham Lotz.
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0: Why does God tolerate wickedness and injustice, and how long will he tolerate it? These questions, which were asked in the Old Testament days, are still frequently asked today. How do we reconcile what we know about God's goodness with the moral and social chaos we see around us and among us? We'll think about these questions on Truth for Life Weekend as Alistair Begg begins a study in Habakkuk.
1: Father, what we do not know, please teach us. What we are not, please make us. What we have not, please give us. For your Son's sake, amen. I think it is time for us as a congregation to be in the Old Testament, and so we are. I decided that it would be good for us to go to the minor prophets because they are so routinely neglected. I have somewhat arbitrarily decided to dip into the minor prophets here in Habakkuk. Perhaps because I think in all the minor prophets, I may have done one or two studies in my life from this particular prophecy. Neither of them were any good. One of them was while I was still a student, and it is a great investigation for me and a journey on which we will go together. It is important to recognize that when we reference this as one of the 12 minor prophets, as they're referred to, the reason that they're regarded as being minor prophets in contrast to the five big ones is not in relationship to their content, but is simply in relationship to their length. And in contrast with, for example, Isaiah, Jeremiah, Ezekiel, the minor prophets are all far smaller than those larger books. And when we study in this way, in this little book of three chapters, I don't think that we will have reason to regret the time that we spend. It is important for us to turn to it and to read it, and I want to encourage you to read it at home so that you can immerse yourself in it and become familiar with it. I don't plan to stay in these three chapters for a long time, but over some of these Sunday evenings together. The temptation for us, especially going into the Old Testament, is to immediately assume that we are so far removed from the circumstances that are described in these chapters that they may well have nothing at all really to say to us. But in actual fact, as we're going to discover, although we're a long way away both chronologically and geographically, we are far closer than we may be prepared to admit when it comes to thinking in terms of the moral and the spiritual condition of the people of God as described here in these three chapters. And as in all of our study of the Bible, we dare not jump too quickly to application, lest we do not understand what it is we're studying. So before, if you like, we bring Habakkuk to Cleveland, we have to go and meet him first in his own setting, because it is only as we understand who and where Habakkuk was that we can then make any kind of sensible application to who we are and to where we are. In the time that is afforded to us, we will notice just two things. Let's pay attention, first of all, to the prophet, and then just say a word concerning the problem that he surfaces. First of all, the prophet, the oracle that Habakkuk, the prophet, received. If you want, if you're taking notes and you look for subpoints, the first subpoint that I wrote down is simply biographical content. Biographical content. What is the biographical content? Actually, it is totally non-existent. It just isn't there. You can't find Habakkuk anywhere else in the Old Testament. At least I've been unable to find him. And all that we know of him, we may derive from our study of these three chapters. Now that tells us something, not simply about this individual, but it actually tells us something about the role of the prophet, the role of the one who is raised up by God to speak to the circumstances of the times in which he lives, to bring the burden of God's insights and designs to bear upon those who are his listeners. And if you like, we may say, as with true preaching, that the significance of the prophet is to be found in what he says. Or if you like, that his biography, non-existent as it is subservient to the burden that he brings. You say, well, I don't understand burden. Well, depending on your translation of the Bible, you may have oracle as the second word in the first verse, or you may have burden as the second word in the first verse. I prefer the word burden. It's in the King James, I think. The burden that Habakkuk the prophet received. Was it an oracle? Yes, but it was a burden. What was the burden? The burden of seeing things as per the insight that God had given him. The burden of looking out at circumstances that others had seen but didn't see the significance of what they were seeing. It's very similar to what you have in Nehemiah. Although he was not a prophet, he was called to something of a prophetic role when he arrives in Jerusalem and he sees that the walls are broken down, the people are living in disunity and in chaos, and he says to them, "Do you see the trouble we are in?" And the fact was, they did, but they didn't. And it was the burden that had been given to Nehemiah, a burden of leadership, a burden of responsibility. And so for Habakkuk, his credentials are all in his call. His credentials are all in his call. His significance is all in his sermon. No time at all is taken up with personal introductions. Why? Because the message is greater than the man. And the message is always greater than the man. Despite our preoccupations in 21st century America with personalities, the message is always more significant than the man. All of my sermons preached are eventually grass. Their only significance is to be found insofar as they represent any dimension whereby the unerring truth and reliability of God's word itself finds an anchor in our souls. And hence, we began with John the Baptist. Perhaps took you off guard. Strange reading with which to begin our evening worship. No, not so strange. And they asked John, "Who are you?" And remember his answers. "No, I'm not him." "Well, are you him?" "No, I'm not him." "Are you him?" "No, I'm not." And in their frustration, they said, "Oh, come along now, John. We're going to have something to put up on the screen. We need something for our bulletin. We need something to tell everybody how significant you are." And remember, he eventually says, "I'm a voice crying in the wilderness. I'm a light that is shining for a little while, but he is the light of the world. I am a finger that is pointing in the direction of him, and he must increase and I must decrease." I think that's part of the significance of the absolute total absence of biographical emphasis here. It runs through the prophetic words, actually. We know more about some than others, but even the things we know about them are not that profound or compelling. You go to Amos, for example, and what does he have for his credentials? He's a keeper of fig trees and a tender of sheep. And now here we have at our conference this week, Amos. Now, we were going to put something in the bulletin about Amos, but really there's nothing much to put in. I mean, he had a few fig trees and he was looking after sheep, but it was rather embarrassing, so we just left it out. But I tell you what, when he stood to his feet and began to preach, it was all forgotten then. There is an important lesson here, then. I want to point it out, especially for young men who are here who feel that God may be calling them to the preaching role. Let me tell you what the key is in one verse, and it's Isaiah 66:2, where God says, "This is the one I esteem. He who is humble and contrite in spirit and trembles at my word." That in the very core of the individual called to the task, there is a genuine self-effacement which understands the compelling nature of the call. It says something not only concerning the individual, but it says something concerning the reality of that which he's called to do, to speak prophetically and to preach. And I've been reading the most recent book by David Wells for these last few days and boring all my colleagues with quotes from it. But I have three more for you right now as the book draws to a close. And I've slowed down to just about a page a day because I've been enjoying it so much and I only have a few pages left. This is what Wells is saying to the 21st century. He says, preaching is not a conversation, a chat about some interesting ideas. It is not the moment in which postmoderns hear their own private message in the biblical words, one unique to each one who hears, and then go their own way. No. This is God speaking. He speaks through the stammering lips of the preacher. Where that preacher's mind is on the text of Scripture, and his heart is in the presence of God. God, as Luther put it, lives in the preacher's mouth. This is the kind of preaching that issues a summons which nourishes the soul, which draws the congregation into the very presence of God, so that no matter what aspect of his character, his truth, his working in this world is in focus, we leave with awe, gratitude, encouragement, and sometimes a rebuke. We have been in the very presence of God. That is what great preaching always does. Preaching lives between two worlds, the world of God's truth and the world we inhabit in our minds and daily life. If preaching does not bridge these two worlds effectively, the church inevitably stumbles. Where preaching negotiates these worlds, there one is likely to find spiritual authenticity. The biographical content, almost totally lacking. Secondly, the historical context in which he speaks, we have more to say. I could take you to various chapters, but I'm not going to for want of time. I simply want to say to you that if you keep the picture of Daniel in mind and all that happened to Daniel when he was dragged away into Babylon, you have in that time frame and in that incident the fulfillment of that which Habakkuk is called upon to speak to his generation. And what God burdens him with, both to see and then to say, finds the greater part of its fulfillment in those events concerning the invasion of Babylon and the captivity of God's people. And if you want to delve into it, then you will find that the king at this time was Jehoiakim. And if you look up Jehoiakim, that will help you. It will take you into 2 Kings. And if you look in the prophecy of Jeremiah, you will discover that the same king, Jehoiakim, is mentioned there in Jeremiah and gives to us the understanding that Habakkuk was a younger contemporary of the prophet Jeremiah. They didn't live at all of the same time, but they lived during the same era. And it is out of that historical framework that this prophecy emerges. So, the prophet, his biographical content is absent. The historical context may be discovered if you search out the scriptures. The problem that he surfaces is there for us in verse 2 and following. How long, O Lord, must I call for help, but you do not listen? What he is really describing here in surfacing is essentially the discrepancy between revelation and experience. How can he reconcile what he knows of the character and purpose of a good and powerful God with all that he sees around him? That's what he's asking. How can it possibly be that you, O God, are good and powerful, and yet violence and moral ineptitude and chaos confronts us at every point? A collapsing economy, diminishing productivity, food shortage, violence, social injustice, and a wholesale disregard for God's law. Just to run through that little list, immediately says to somebody, well, maybe this just isn't as far removed from where we live as I thought. Collapsing economy, diminishing productivity, food shortage, violence, social injustice, and a wholesale disregard for what God has said in his word. That's a problem, isn't it? And you will notice in verses 2 to 4 that the problem was internal. This wasn't a problem of the people who were outside the framework of God's family. It was those who were within God's family. What he is describing here is that God's people are very far from what God had designed for them. When God put them together and called them out and established them, he explained to them very clearly all the plans he had for them. And he says to them in Exodus 19, "You yourselves have seen what I did to Egypt and how I carried you on eagle's wings and brought you to myself. Now, if you obey me fully and keep my covenant, then out of all the nations you will be my treasured possession. Although the whole earth is mine, you will be for me a kingdom of priests and a holy nation." And these are the words you're to speak to the Israelites. And are they there? No, they're far from there. And the problem is an internal problem, and the problem is a continual problem, because there was no end in sight, because there was no apparent intervention or action on the part of God. And when you look at those verses, you realize that the problem is essentially twofold. God's time scale, verse 2, how long is this going to go on? And God's tolerance, verse 3, why do you make me look at injustice? And why do you tolerate wrong? It's a very contemporary question, isn't it? It's a question on the lips of every thoughtful believer. How long will this go on? And why is it that this good God whom we serve, this moral God that we serve, this all-powerful God that we serve, tolerates declension and spiritual and moral dry rot amongst those who profess to be the followers of his Son? Well, we'll have to wait until next time to begin to consider God's action. But let me just give you a couple of observations in conclusion. First of all, it would be helpful for us to follow the prophet's example in learning to call on the Lord for help. Notice what he's doing here. He's taking his complaint to the only place we ought to take it. Take it to the Lord. How long, O Lord, must I call for help? This is something that's been going on for a while, and he's calling at the right place. He recognizes what the psalmist says. My help comes from the Lord who made heaven and earth. Secondly, we ought to be thankful that God is not so unkind as to answer all our prayers when we want them answered. Yes, I said unkind. That God is not so unkind as to answer our prayers in our time frame. The delays of God, from our perspective, are always purposeful. He may be dealing with our selfishness. He may be dealing with an area of disobedience in our lives. He may be delaying, from our perspective, in order to teach us how to trust him in the waiting room. He may be actually saving us from ourselves. There's surely a reason why the Bible calls us on frequent occasions to wait upon the Lord. And then notice that God's delay in winding up history, in actually doing something dramatic, is meant to lead men and women to repentance. When people ask, why doesn't this God of yours do something? We need to learn to be able to say, this God of ours has done something, and tell them the story of the cross. We need to be able to say, this God of ours is going to do something, and tell them about the bar of his judgment. And we need to be able to say, this God of the Bible is doing something. And that is, he is showing kindness to those who deserve his wrath in order that he might give them time to come to repentance. Do you show contempt for the riches of his kindness, tolerance, and patience, not realizing that God's kindness leads you towards repentance? And finally, we need to make clear to ourselves that the history of Habakkuk's era was under God's control, and that that is true in every age. Learning to see that the events of our world, whether in Habakkuk's day or in our own day, are all tied in their significance to God's eternal purpose in relationship to his kingdom. And if we will keep our gaze there, focused on the gospel, focused on this great good news, focused on King Jesus, focused on the fact that his perspectives on the unfolding story of world history are far more comprehensive than we could ever imagine, and yet remain absolutely focused on the person of his son Jesus, and of the triumph of his resurrection, and the glory of his ascension, and the absolute certainty of his return. Then all of our cares and all of our cancers, all of our disappointments and all of our failures, all of our heartaches and heartbreaks and confusions may be brought under the all-embracing security of God's sovereign purpose. He understands when, like Habakkuk, we cry out, "How long and why?" And the answer of his word is finally given to us expressly in Jesus and in the triumph of revelation, allowing Christians in an earlier era to use words like these to help them as they went off to their work on a Monday morning. God is still on the throne, and he will remember his own. Though trials may press us and burdens distress us, he never will leave us alone. God is still on the throne, and he will remember his own. And his promise is true. He will not forget you. God is still on the throne. Now, what that meant for the people of God was absolutely devastating. And to that, if God spares us, we will come next time.
0: You're listening to Truth for Life Weekend with Alistair Begg. Alistair will return in just a moment. Does it surprise you that Habakkuk was describing the moral and social decay of God's own people? It underlines the importance of routinely checking our own hearts, studying our Bibles, and staying connected to God so we don't drift. That's why we're excited to tell you about a brand new book Alistair has written titled We Will Be Changed. If you've ever wondered if or how God is at work in you, this book will help you understand the fruit of the Spirit and how it is produced in your life. In this short book, Alistair examines the 9 aspects of growing Christian character that are the evidence of the Spirit's active presence. What are these attributes? How are they cultivated? And what's your role in the process? You can investigate the answers to these questions and more as you read We Will Be Changed. To find out more, visit our website, truthforlife.org. Now here's Alistair with a closing prayer.
1: Father, we thank you that your word shines light into the confusion and darkness of our days. And we thank you that when we turn all these years back into the prophecy of Habakkuk, and as we delve into it and try to make sense of it, we find that it pushes us out and on until we turn our eyes upon Jesus. We look full in his wonderful face, and the things of earth grow strangely dim in the light of his glory and his grace. We pray, gracious God, that as we bring our questions and our concerns to you, that we might find in you the answer that we so desperately require. And in Jesus' name we pray, amen.
0: Thanks for listening. It is easy to trust God's sovereign reign when we can see his hand at work and we're enjoying his blessings. But what about those times when we can't see evidence of his help? Or worse, when it seems like his hand is against us? That's our focus next weekend. The Bible teaching of Alistair Begg is furnished by Truth for Life, where the learning is for living.
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4: Have you heard it said that someone is full of hot air? That's a pretty good picture of a word Paul uses in 1 Corinthians. He says, love is not arrogant. One translation says, love isn't puffed up. When we love, we don't have an inflated view of ourselves. I think of a bellows used to fan a fire in the fireplace. You push those bellows and the air comes out and makes the fire bigger. 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We start thinking about our own accomplishments or the honors we deserve, and it fans the flames of sin. No one wants to be around someone who's full of hot air. 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Then what comes out will be genuine interest and concern for other people. 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
13: Let me tell you something that might surprise you. There's going to be some bad people in heaven, and there's going to be some good people in hell. I know I lost some people just then. Like, well, what are you even talking about? I thought heaven was for good people. No, heaven is not for good people. Heaven is for forgiven people.

0: And God can do that for you. Because when you become a Christian, you become a different person on the inside. The Bible says, if any man be in Christ, he is an altogether different kind of person. Old things pass away. Behold, everything becomes fresh and new.
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3: Five-star Sunday with lots of sunshine. Highs today in the lower 80s. A northeast wind at 7 to 14 miles an hour. Mostly clear tonight. Lows in the lower 60s. Sunny for Labor Day with a high around 85. Partly cloudy in mid-60s Monday night. I'm meteorologist Matthew Harding on Uplifting and Encouraging the River.
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7: I want to direct some thoughts to all of our young people who are in school to give you some basic biblical principles to pray about. But these principles are not just for those in school. These principles to pray about apply to those who are younger, those who are older, and those who are in between. So we'll get to Proverbs chapter 1, verses 8 through 10. But before we do, as we always do, let's ask God for His blessing as we go to Him in prayer. Father, we thank You for the day, and thank You that we have this opportunity to come together. And it's a special day, Father, because I know we have so many students, children who are going to be going back to school. We have a lot of adults here today who work or volunteer in the school system. And Lord, I just pray Your blessing be upon them as we talk about some principles that I think will help everybody as we reflect upon this new school year. So Lord, would You please bless Your word as we open its truth? Use me in a way that will be helpful and encouraging to all who are here. And we're going to give You all the praise in the name of Your Son and our Savior Jesus. Amen. I recently came across a few quotes from children relating to their time in school and thought I would share them with you. Now, I'm sure some of you teachers and others who work daily in the school somewhere can identify with some of these quotes and probably have some memories of your own that you could share. First, it was one little girl's first day at school, and the teacher was making out her registration card. Now, that tells you how long ago this has been. "What's your father's name?" she asked. The little girl replied, "Daddy." "Well, yes, I know it's Daddy, but what does your mother call him?" "Oh, she don't call him anything. She likes him." That's pretty good. Little Mary was just home from her first day at school and was asked by her mother, "Honey, what did you learn today?" "Not much," replied Mary. "I've got to go back tomorrow." And here's my favorite. On young Johnny's first day of school, the class was to put their right hands over their hearts and repeat the Pledge of Allegiance. Now, the teacher watched as the children started the pledge. "I pledge allegiance to the flag," and she stopped because she noticed Johnny's right hand over the left side of his rear end. She said, "Johnny, I am not going to continue until you put your hand over your heart." Johnny very sincerely replied, "But ma'am, it is over my heart." After several attempts to get Johnny to put his hand over his heart, the teacher then asked, "Why do you think that is your heart?" Johnny said, "Because when my granny visits, she picks me up, pats me here, and says, 'Bless your little heart,' and my granny doesn't lie." Well, that's a pretty good one. I'm sure.

0: As we reflect on our days in school, there are many memories we can draw upon. Some good ones, some not so good. Some funny, others sad. But today, let's all reflect on three principles that students need to have, whether you're a student attending a school or you are a student of life, which all of us are. So here's principle number one. Submit to all in authority. That means obey them. Here's what Proverbs 1, 8 and 9 tells us. Listen, my son, to your father's instruction, and do not ignore your mother's teaching, for they are a graceful wreath to your head and necklaces for your neck. While the context of these verses relate to obeying parents, as we shall see, the Bible tells us that this attitude of submission is to be found toward all who have positions of authority over us. Now, as I thought about that, I began to reflect on my past. And one thing that I learned the hard way is this. It is very difficult to submit to those in authority, whether it's our parents, our teachers, our bosses, if you aren't paying attention. One boy said to his father, "Dad, the principal said for me to invite you to a small meeting at the school." Dad said, "How small is the meeting, son?" The boy replied, "Well, it's you and me and the principal." The point is, if you don't pay attention in school, you could be asked to attend a meeting like that one. And I can tell you, I attended a few meetings like that and I didn't like it very well. Something else happened to me that wasn't very good. In the summer between my junior and senior year, I had just bought that summer a 1968 Chevrolet Biscayne. And I was driving down Sharon Avenue, and I was coming home with my friend, Marty Jones, and we had a double date on this Friday night. And as we were coming home, I was coming down towards Roseville from getting into Zanesville. And when you're on 146 going into Zanesville on Sharon Avenue, you start down the hill. And then back then, and I don't know if it's the same today, but back then, when you got to the bottom of the hill, cars began to park on the side in front on Sharon Avenue. They didn't do it as you're going down the hill, so you had to kind of veer to the left a little bit. So I was talking to Marty, and I wasn't paying attention. I was looking at him, and I'd driven down Sharon Avenue many times. I got to the bottom of the hill, and all of a sudden, I looked back to the road. Boom! I ran smack into the back of a parked car at 35 miles an hour. 4 years of mowing down the drain. That $300 I spent for that car, I'd worked 4 years to save total. But what was most concerning to me was Marty, my friend. So I looked over and he went forward and I thought he hit his head on the rearview mirror. And I said, "Marty, are you all right?" He looked dazed and he looked at me and he said, "Yeah, I'm fine." Boom. His head went over like that. I thought I killed the guy. I mean, I was really upset. Well, here's the reason I'm sharing that story. Not only do we need to pay attention to the road when we're driving, we need to pay attention to those in authority. And that is especially true when it comes to the teachers who are trying to help you learn something. 1 Peter 2 verse 13 says, "Submit yourselves for the Lord's sake to every human institution." The Lord wants you to obey human authorities. Parents, school teachers, Sunday school teachers, the police, your boss. Because when you don't pay attention to human authorities, or when you don't obey them, you are asking for trouble. And this attitude of submission ought to start at home. So listen to me, all you young men and ladies who are still living at home today. Ephesians chapter 6, verse 1 says, "Children, obey your parents in the Lord, for this is right." What happens to you when you don't pay attention to what your parents say? Well, I can only speak for myself. I know what happened to me when I was young. I got into big trouble with my mom. I got in even a bigger trouble with my dad. Let me tell you a story about that. When I was 12 years old, my dad worked driving a cement truck, and he was my little league baseball coach. And it had rained very hard the night before, and he woke me up before he went to work. He said, "Hey," he said, "we got a ball game tonight." He said, "I'm going to just do one run today, and I'm going to be coming home late morning, and I want you to go up to the park, and we're going to have to work on the diamond so we can play tonight." I said, "Okay, Dad." So I got up. I rode my bike up to the park. Well, my buddies were playing basketball at the basketball court, which is about 200 yards from the baseball field. So I started playing basketball with my friends. Well, my dad came up in the pickup, and he honked his horn, and I waved at him, and he's going like this, like, come on, let's get to work. Well, I kept playing basketball with my friends. About an hour and a half later, here comes the pickup. My dad parks the car in the lot, walks onto the basketball court, never said a word, took his right foot, kicked me in the rear end. He said, get home right now. I knew what that meant. That was the longest bike ride I think I ever had going home. I got there, and he was waiting in the yard with his belt, and I got it pretty good. That was the last time I ever received that at 12 years old because I finally learned my lesson, I think. But that's what happened. I paid the penalty for not paying attention and not obeying my dad. Paying attention to those who have authority in your life will pay off for you. I believe God will bless you for paying attention and obeying those who are authorities in your life. So I want to look again at verse 9 of Proverbs chapter 1. The point of this verse is, submitting to parental authority brings to us the added beauty of godly character. Because whenever we submit to the instruction of our parents, the Bible says, for they are a graceful wreath to your head and necklace for your neck. Now, what King Solomon is saying is that obeying parental instruction would adorn them and give them, or you, attractiveness in life. Wreaths were often placed upon heads for athletic success to honor them. And just like it is today, many women enjoy putting on some jewelry or makeup to enhance their beauty. And there's nothing wrong with that. But a beauty that is far more important than any physical ornament that you can wear is the internal beauty of character that is found in obeying godly instruction and teaching. So the first principle that we need to learn, that we need to pray about, is that we must submit to all in authority, and that simply means to obey them. Second principle, we need to stand up to peer pressure, and that simply means don't give in. Look at verse 10, very plain and clear here. Proverbs 1:10, my son, if sinners entice you, do not consent. In other words, don't be tempted by sinners or listen when they say, come on now, come on. Come on, let's do this. Even if it's wrong, no one's going to find out. People say that to you, don't do it. Don't do something just because everyone else or the majority is doing it. 1 Corinthians 15, verse 33, the Apostle Paul said, do not be deceived. Bad company corrupts good morals. Another translation says, don't fool yourselves. Bad friends will destroy you. If nothing else, they'll get you in trouble. It was Ben Franklin who once said, he who lies down with dogs shall rise up with fleas. If you don't want fleas, don't play with dogs that have them. If you don't want to take the Lord's name in vain, don't run around with people who do. If you don't want to get into trouble, don't run around with troublemakers. It was George Washington who is reported to have said, associate with men of good quality if you care about your reputation, for it's better to be alone than in bad company. One time a spider built a beautiful web in his old house, and he kept it clean and shiny so that the flies would come in. And the minute he got a customer, he would clean up on him so that the other flies wouldn't get suspicious. One day, a so-called intelligent fly came buzzing by the clean spider web. An old man spider came out and said, come on in, sit with me. But the intelligent fly said, no, sir, I don't see any other flies in your house, and I'm not going to go there alone. Well, soon after that, he saw on the floor below a large crowd of flies dancing around on a piece of brown paper. He was delighted. He wasn't afraid anymore because there were lots of other flies there. So he came in for a landing. And right before he landed, Mr. B zoomed by and said, listen, Mr. Fly, don't be stupid. That's fly paper. But the fairly intelligent fly shouted back, don't be silly. Look at all those flies dancing and having a good time. That's a big crowd. That many flies just couldn't be wrong. Well, you can guess the rest of the story. That so-called intelligent fly was not so intelligent after all. So to all of our younger ones here today, let me say, be smart. Some people will try to tempt you in very clever ways. Don't give in to the pressure. Don't give in to those temptations to do wrong. Think before you do something. And don't always follow the crowd. And then remember this, being accepted is not worth compromising your faith. And that's something we all need to learn. When I started thinking about temptations that our young people face today, I'm sure a lot of them aren't unlike temptations I faced, but I happen to believe there's even more today that young people are facing. I mean, yes, we still have drugs around and alcohol and bad language and bad movies and sexual relationships going on, premarital sexual relationships. Those are all dangerous things to get involved in. Most of the time, when a person decides to follow any temptation, it can be traced back to the desire to fit in. So to the parents here today, never underestimate the power and the dangers of your child's need for acceptance, the need to fit in. It's that dreaded feeling of being the only one at a lunch table or being in a room where you don't know anyone and no one seems to be interested in talking to you. You see, relationships are a huge part of the way that God made us. We are made to interact, and the fear of being alone or different from the crowd can drive a child, especially a teenager, to do things that are entirely contrary to their nature and personality and what they know is right. Now, this is not a new problem, and it is not unique among teenagers, as many adults struggle with their identity and how they fit in certain places and situations. The entire Old Testament is a case study in a longing for acceptance by the nation of Israel, and in many cases, their willingness to do anything to fit in with the nations that were surrounding them. God had promised them their own land. He had delivered them from Egyptian bondage. He had put them into a position where they were surrounded by pagan nations, and they had the opportunity to be a great light in that darkness. And he said, I don't want you messing around with what these other nations are doing. However, 2 Kings 17, verse 15, talks about one of the many times that Israel compromised her beliefs and took the easy road of trying to blend in with the other nations. Here's what the Bible says. They rejected his, God's statutes or laws, and his covenant, which he had made with their fathers, and his warnings, which he gave them, and they followed idols and became empty, and followed the nations that surrounded them, about which the Lord had commanded them not to do as they did. So they bowed to peer pressure by following worthless idols, and because of it, they became worthless or empty. They imitated the nations around them, although God had ordered them, do not do as they do. But they did the things God had forbidden them to do. 1 Peter 2, beginning verse 11, says, Beloved, I urge you as foreigners and strangers to abstain from fleshly lust, which wage war against the soul. Keep your behavior excellent among the Gentiles, so that in the thing in which they slander you as evildoers, they may, because of your good deeds, as they observe them, glorify God on the day of visitation. When the people that you come in contact with see a consistency between what you say and what you do, it will have an influence on them, even if it takes to when Jesus comes back. And if you have an attitude that doesn't change with a bad hair day, or if someone calls you a name that is not too flattering, then they will be drawn to Jesus and his life-changing love through their encounter with you. So choose your friends wisely. Decide now what you believe and where you stand, or the people that you spend your time with will decide it for you. So the second principle we need to ask God's help with is to stand up to peer pressure and don't give in. Final principle I want to address is one that shouldn't be a problem with Christians, but I think it's becoming more and more of a problem today. It's simply this. We need to pray that we will serve Jesus as the Lord of our lives. The Lord of your life. The Lord of my life. Not just our Savior. I say, well, what do you mean by that, Sam? Well, there's more and more people today in the culture in which we live in that want all the blessings of salvation without the commitment of taking Jesus as Lord. 1 Peter 3:15 says, but sanctify Christ as Lord in your hearts. That word means master or ruler. Always being ready to make a defense to everyone who asks you to give an account for the hope that is in you, but with gentleness and respect. That word sanctify means to set apart, to make holy, to honor. Peter is challenging us all to honor Jesus by setting him apart as having first place in our lives. Colossians 1:18, Paul wrote, he is also, speaking of Jesus, the head of the body, the church, and he is the beginning, the firstborn from the dead, so that he himself will come to have first place in everything. See, it's one thing to have Jesus as our Savior. It's quite another to also make him our Lord. One Sunday school teacher was trying to encourage a neighbor boy to attend Sunday school. She told him he would learn how to be a good boy. He said, well, there's no use of me going to Sunday school because I already know how to be a better boy than I am. Most of us probably already know how to be better people than we are. But I think when we come together and assemble together as Christians, when we open up God's word and we study together, whether it's from preaching or teaching or groups, whatever it might be, I believe that helps us become better people. I was doing some reading this week. I remember reading. How many remember ever hearing about John Dillinger? Anyone? Way back in the 1930s, John Dillinger was the most notorious criminal in the United States. He was a brutal thief. He was a cold-blooded murderer. I did some research this week. In a 10-month period, from September 1933 to July 1934, he and his violent gang terrorized the Midwest. They killed 10 men. They wounded 7 others. They robbed banks, and they even robbed a police arsenal of their weapons. But as I read about his story, it has been considered by some that maybe his life would have been different if some parents had been more understanding and compassionate. Here's what happened. When he was a boy, John Dillinger was arrested for minor crimes and he was placed on probation. The judge that placed him on probation told John and his parents, what I think John needs is to go to Sunday school. Back in the 1930s. So he did. His parents started taking him to Sunday school. But the parents of the other students in the class protested and said they were going to leave the church and leave the class if he didn't get out of there. They didn't want him in the class. So John Dillinger dropped out. He never returned. 20 years later, he was number one on the list of the most wanted criminals in the United States. Now, I don't know what would have happened if he had gone to Sunday school and church and he continued that path. But the point is, he wasn't allowed to go because people didn't want him there. How sad and cruel that is. You see, the most important education you can get in life is found in things like Sunday school and church and small groups and Bible studies and church camps. You know why? Because you learn about Jesus. And Jesus is the one who can make all of us a better person. But Jesus does even more than make us better people. He saved us from our sins, and he promises to give us a home in heaven when we believe in him and trust in him. The smartest people in the world are those who make Jesus Lord of their lives. And that's what we all need to do. Yet it never ceases to amaze me when I hear some of the excuses that I hear from children as well as adults as to why they aren't involved in serving the church in some way. Why they aren't using their God-given gifts and talents to strengthen and build up the kingdom of God. By far, the most popular excuse that I personally have heard is that, generally speaking, it's this. Well, there's just some things in my life I need to get straight first. I just need to get some things straight in my life before I can start serving the Lord. Then I'll be ready. Listen, our adversary, Satan, would love to convince you that until your life is perfect, you are of no use to God. That's what he wants you to think. Now think about that for a moment. If that were the case, no one would be in ministry. Churches would close one after another all over the world. Because the beauty of what our God did for us lies in the fact that while we were yet sinners, Jesus died for us. And while we are still yet imperfect, incomplete, and at times unreliable, God still uses us. How awesome is that? So many young people today waste their high school and college years. They miss the opportunity to serve God because they say, I'm just not quite ready yet. And there are many adults here who have done the same thing and used the same excuse. Listen, God's commands and God's plans do not have an age limit. Serve him now. And whether you use the excuse, I'm too young to get involved in the work of the church, or you're using the excuse that you're waiting for God to make you stronger or perfect, those are excuses that God will not accept. They will keep you from any time getting the work done that God wants you to do. So get involved with the work of the church. Serve him now. And remember what Paul said in Philippians 1 verse 6, for I am confident of this very thing, that he who began a good work among you will complete it by the day of Jesus Christ. God will finish the work he has begun in you, but it takes each bump, it takes each setback along the way to teach us how to serve and give to others. So don't wait another minute until you allow God to begin his work in your life. So let me say this to all of you who are in school, whether it's elementary school, middle school, high school, or college. He wants you to be the one who begins to turn things around so that some adults who look at you will see the errors of their ways and begin to follow your lead as we turn our world back to God. And I appreciate those of you who are doing that today. I want to close in this way. A few years ago, there was, and this is a true story, 9-year-old boy robbed a bank in New York City. 9 years old. Can you imagine that? Well, I guess today I can't imagine that because it happened. That 9-year-old boy was 4 feet 9 inches tall and weighed 90 pounds. He is reported to be the youngest bank robber in history. But I often wonder when I read stories like that. Maybe if someone had prayed a back-to-school prayer for him, maybe he wouldn't have robbed that bank. If he possibly would have learned to submit to those in authority, to stand up to peer pressure, to serve Jesus as his Lord as well as his Savior, then maybe, just maybe, he would have thought twice before doing what he did. But then we could all say that about some things we have done, can't we? If Jesus is not your Savior and your Lord, he can be today. If you just believe in him, trust in him, obey him, live for him, make Jesus your Savior and your Lord, and then watch him work in your life.
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Welcome in to the last, well, unofficially, the last weekend of summer. I am Scott. It is time to refocus, re-aim, set our sights on the Lord. It is time to renew on the river.

0: are the authors.
1: What is it that brings you joy first thing in the morning? Thanks for waking up with me this morning. I'm Scott on Renew. Is it watching your kids still sleeping? Maybe the dog curled up at the foot of the bed? Maybe the first cup of coffee? Well, for me, after taking a quick peek at my granddaughter sleeping and making the first cup of tea, in my case, and spending a minute with the Lord, I look out the window and I watch the birds at the feeders. It's kind of become a new thing for me over the last like year and a half or so. And it's such a simple joy. It makes me smile. Just watching the birds zip in and out, and they kind of fight for a particular place where they can get a spot on the feeder. And then a squirrel shows up and the whole thing goes sideways. Psalm 84:3 says, "Even the sparrow finds a home, and the swallow a nest for herself, where she may lay her young at your altars, O Lord of hosts, my King and my God." It's just one of those things that makes me smile.
2: Remember as a kid, your mom or dad would say, "I told you so." 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Hi, I'm Mark Gregston with Parenting Today's Teens. When you made mistakes, you didn't want to hear your mom and dad rub it in. And your kids don't want to feel shame from you when they've made mistakes either. When they've messed up, beware of using comments like, "You should have listened," "I hope you learned your lesson," or "I told you so." 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They already know they made a mistake. 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Maybe you'll be the one to break the generational saying, "I told you so."
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5: 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You see, our job is to be faithful regardless of our troubles and trials. 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The Apostle Paul learned through his thorn in the flesh that God's grace was truly sufficient for his every need. When we remain faithful to the Lord, even in the face of adverse situations, God is glorified and people take notice. 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
7: There's a lot of creative thinking today about what God is like and what He wants from us. Some people want to see Him as loving and nothing we do matters. Others think it is all about justice for what we have done without any love from Him. And others still want to think that He does not matter at all. The truth is, God has already told us who He is and what He desires. He created each and every one of us for relationship with Him. But the truth is, we have broken that relationship through our sinful choices and thoughts. But here comes the amazing good news. Jesus freed us from the penalty of our sins when He died on the cross. He offers us forgiveness and new life to have the relationship with Him that we were created for. 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
13: 5-star Sunday with lots of sunshine. Highs today in the lower 80s. A northeast wind at 7 to 14 miles an hour. Mostly clear tonight. Lows in the lower 60s. Sunny for Labor Day with a high around 85. Partly cloudy in mid-60s Monday night. I'm meteorologist Matthew Harding on Uplifting and Encouraging the River.
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6: 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Hi, I'm Chuck Bentley with My Money Life from Crown. In 1969, bank teller John Conrad walked out of a bank with $215,000 in cash, then disappeared. For more than 50 years, he lived under a false identity, successfully avoiding capture. Only at the end of his life did he reveal who he really was. Imagine spending half a century looking over your shoulder. 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The lesson isn't simply that crime doesn't pay, it's that money gained without integrity never brings the peace it promises. Proverbs 10:2 says, "Ill-gotten treasures have no lasting value, but righteousness delivers from death." 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True wealth is measured by the integrity with which we earn it, manage it, and use it to honor the Lord. 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

0: It's my rock. 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I don't know what I'd do without it. It's such a blessing to me. I'm Connie. I am the river.
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2: 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Mm-hmm. I might express what I'm feeling in anger, but what I'm really feeling is I'm afraid in that moment, or I'm unsure. And that's especially true for kids. If they don't know what's happening, if they don't understand what they're doing or what's going to go on next, or, you know, whatever's going on, if they're confused, oftentimes it comes out in resistance.
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0: The new president of a major airline was determined to make the company's customer service a model for the industry. One day he saw an employee with his feet up on a desk that held a ringing telephone. "Aren't you going to answer that phone?" the president asked the employee. "It's not my department," the man said. "I work in maintenance." "Not anymore you don't," the president snapped. 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
10: River Weather. 5-star Sunday with lots of sunshine. Highs today in the lower 80s. A northeast wind at 7 to 14 miles an hour. Mostly clear tonight. Lows in the lower 60s. Sunny for Labor Day with a high around 85. Partly cloudy in mid-60s Monday night. I'm meteorologist Matthew Harding on Uplifting and Encouraging the River.
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He does deserve it all. It's Chris Tomlin here on Renew. Sometimes when you're down, it's best to just look back and see what he's done. Here's Passion on the River. See?

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I'm Scott. How do you celebrate your anniversary? Do you get some time away? Maybe a vacation? You just go out to dinner somewhere nice?

0: as the song turns 10 this year, Ryan's working on an anniversary edition to celebrate. And this time he's doing it with his kids. Now, I haven't seen a release date for this yet, but Ryan says it's in production right now. And you can read more about it, the whole story about what Ryan's doing, is at JubileeCast.com.
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5: Let me tell you something that might surprise you. There's going to be some bad people in heaven, and there's going to be some good people in hell. I know I lost some people just then. Like, what are you even talking about? I thought heaven was for good people. No, heaven is not for good people. Heaven is for forgiven people, you see. Forgiven people. There could be a good person in hell, meaning that they lived a good life. They thought they were moral, but they fell short of God's standards. But there could be a bad person that makes it into heaven, because if they will admit their sin and ask Christ to forgive them, He will. Think of that man we call the thief on the cross. Remember, Jesus was crucified between two criminals, and the hardened heart of that criminal melted. And he realized that Jesus was the very Son of God. And he turned to Jesus and said, Lord, remember me when you come into your kingdom. And Jesus said, truly, truly, I say to you, today you will be with me in paradise. A bad person got into heaven. You see how it works? And God can do that for you. Because when you become a Christian, you become a different person on the inside. The Bible says, if any man be in Christ, he is an altogether different kind of person. Old things pass away. Behold, everything becomes fresh and new.
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0: This is your home for Jesus music, uplifting and encouraging the river. You know, it's hard sometimes to remember that Jesus was fully human while still being fully God. I'm reading through the book of John in the Bible, and I found one of those reminders, at least for me. In chapter 11, before Jesus rose Lazarus from the dead, a phrase is used twice that reminded me, and I just couldn't help it. As I read it, I'm like, Jesus gets me. He gets us. Twice in this passage, my Bible says he groaned in his spirit and again groaning in himself. It's that kind of like when something happens and you just go, oh, to yourself. You know, it's focus for a second on what Jesus did here. He had that moment, two moments actually, where he just kind of went, oh. He looked past the lack of faith in those around him, and he focused on the job he was there to do. He focused on the God thing, focused on what he called his Father's business. And when that time comes for you, and rest assured it will, if you have kids, you know it will, turn your focus from the world to Jesus. And maybe, you know, you still in your inside yourself will just go, oh. But do the God thing. The
1: river. What comes to mind when you hear the word stretch? Well, for most of us, it's probably exercise. But stretching is much more than an activity to warm up or cool down. It helps improve range of motion, decreases the risk of injury, helps muscles work effectively, and improves the ability to do daily activities, which is important, especially as we get older. 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As with any type of new physical activity, start slow. 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
11: Five Star Sunday with lots of sunshine. Highs today in the lower 80s. A northeast wind at 7 to 14 miles an hour. Mostly clear tonight. Lows in the lower 60s. Sunny for Labor Day with a high around 85. Partly cloudy in mid-60s Monday night. I'm meteorologist Matthew Harding on Uplifting and Encouraging the River.
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0: Thank you for listening to The River this morning. I'm Scott. You know, Jesus often went away by himself to pray and spend time with his Heavenly Father. And it got me thinking, how do you get away? How do I get away when I need those solitary moments with God? How do I do it? And one of my favorite things, and I'd love to hear yours, you can check in with a call or a text at 800-609-1049. One of my favorite things to do is a walk in the woods. A park is fine, but sometimes if I can just find a patch of woods where nobody else is, and I can just feel the crunch of the leaves under my feet, hear the wind blowing through the trees, maybe the chatter of the squirrel or a knock, knock, knock of a woodpecker. What is your favorite animal to see when you get out like that? For me, it is the second most beautiful thing in all of God's creation, and it's the white-tailed deer. I'd love to hear from you this morning. Maybe if you got a second while you're sipping down a cup of coffee, you can chime in at 800-609-1049.
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0: I am a recently converted person to the river, and I just love every minute of it. 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

0: This is Renew on the River. It's Meredith Andrews, and I'm Scott. Thank you for spending a few minutes with me this morning. Is there a route that you take to church or to the store or to work that you avoid because the road is just too strewn with potholes or bumps or whatever? There's an old saying that goes, you got to go through it to get to it. And there are some potholes in life and on the road that we can steer clear of, but others just can't be avoided, no matter how safely you drive the car. My girls are in Michigan this weekend, and when they go up to my sister-in-law's in Calhoun County, doesn't matter which way they go, those roads are just pothole strewn, and limbs are in the road, and it's just a bumpy mess no matter which direction they go to get there. In life, you know, trials and sorrows, they're not optional. They're going to happen. But in the midst of all of them, we can have peace in Christ. In the book of John in the Bible, Jesus said to his disciples, I am leaving you with a gift, peace of mind and heart. And the peace I give is a gift the world cannot give. Peace of mind and heart that's found in Christ is the greatest gift you can receive, no matter what the potholes of life come up around you. The river.
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1: 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We all know how frustrating it is when a young person hides or just doesn't know what to do. In most cases, it's just a matter of practice. Make believe you're the guest, mom and dad. 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
9: River Weather. Five-star Sunday with lots of sunshine. Highs today in the lower 80s. A northeast wind at 7 to 14 miles an hour. Mostly clear tonight. Lows in the lower 60s. Sunny for Labor Day with a high around 85. Partly cloudy in mid-60s Monday night. I'm meteorologist Matthew Harding on Uplifting and Encouraging the River.
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This is Renew on the River. Good morning. I'm Scott. One of the things that I ask God the most is don't give up on me, because I know I'm failed. But you know what? Here's the peace in it for me. I know that I'm forgiven. Here's Crowder.

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0: 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This is your home for Jesus music, and I'm Scott. You ever wish that God would just send you a letter in the mail, or put up a billboard, or send you an email that says, here's what you need to do. You're welcome, God. Because, well, some decisions, they are exhausting. Do you take the job change? Do you have that difficult conversation with somebody? Do you spend that money? Do you say yes to this choice? Do you say no to it? And there are probably a gazillion other smaller decisions that you have to make, and, you know, then it's 10 a.m. In a Proverbs 31 devotional, Alicia Bruxford remembers being overwhelmed during a major life transition when a friend handed her a page filled with practical advice. And it reminded her that God has given her something even better, His Word. Proverbs 4:13 says it this way, hold on to instruction, don't let go. The Bible may not tell you which house to buy or which job to take, but it gives you wisdom that can help shape those decisions. So when you don't know what to do, start with what God has already said.
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Thank you for listening to Renew on the River. 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

0: I don't know that there are enough thank yous to say thank you. Hi, I'm Scott on Renew, and I just want to say thank you for your texts, your phone calls, your prayers, and all your emails during Share-a-thon last week. It was an amazing week to watch, and one of my favorite things to do, and I know it sounds like I'm a stalker, but I'm not. I go down to Phone Central, and I don't get on the phones. I just sit there. Because we have volunteers that come in all week long, and I hear them take the call, and I hear them talk to you, and I hear them pray with you, and I hear them offer words of hope and encouragement. And that's something that wouldn't happen for me if it wasn't for you. And all of your calls that came in, all of the gifts online, everything else just brought a joy for all of us here. I know on Friday, Josh and Haley were on in the morning, and they got a little excited at times. Let's put it that way. That is not an act. Those two are that crazy off the microphone as well. But thank you for all of the gifts and everything that made Share-a-thon work. You know, people's lives are going to be changed for all eternity because of what you did to fund this ministry this week. And you can still say, I am the river. You can still have an impact if maybe you're just getting back into town, or it's like, oh man, I totally forgot. You can still have an impact. You can still change somebody's heart. Just go to givetotheriver.com. The River.
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12: Five-star Sunday with lots of sunshine. Highs today in the lower 80s. A northeast wind at 7 to 14 miles an hour. Mostly clear tonight. Lows in the lower 60s. Sunny for Labor Day with a high around 85. Partly cloudy in mid-60s Monday night. I'm meteorologist Matthew Harding on Uplifting and Encouraging the River.
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0: And he's like, hey, let's make sure we go. And I'm like, all right. So I made sure I did. I'm Curtis, and I am the river.
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0: Isn't that a great reminder? No matter what you're going through, remember, as you're going through that fire, you're not the only one there. Hi, I'm Scott on Renew on the River. You ever get out of church, and when you're in the car, the conversation goes something like, wow, I can't wait for that event you just found out about at church. I hope a lot of people come. You know, my Sherry and I have done a lot of that over the years. And the best way to make sure that lots of people do come to that event that you just found out about this morning is to post it on the River Community Calendar. It's free, and you can include all the information you want, even a QR code if you all use those. And you know what the neat thing is? By just spending, you know, just a couple of minutes posting an event, and then God shows up at the event too, maybe somebody comes to know Jesus, or some people make choices that that impact their lives for all eternity. I mean, there's a joy that comes along with that. And you can get that event posted right now before Haley even starts the River Music Team Top 20 that's coming up. 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
0: 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I'm So Blessed? Rise Up Like Lazarus? Well, you'd be able to sing right along with him. Kane is coming to the NAS in Grove City with a live and in-worship tour Thursday, September 17th. 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
5: 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It's a brand new countdown today, and I'm Haley, here to go through every song with you. The songs that the River Music Team has said are the best ones on the river right now. Plus, along the way, we will stop for some fun features, like back-to-back songs from one river artist in the spotlight. Today, it's Natalie Lane, and we'll be hearing from her actually even sooner than that. We've got throwbacks from Hallin and Matthew West, and some brand new music for your future hit from Brandon Lake. So all that's coming, but we got to start somewhere. And I mentioned we're hearing from Natalie Lane very soon in the countdown. We're hearing from her right now.
0: Number 20.
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0: Jesus All Along from Franny Cash, up from 20 to 19. Franny has a brand new album, her debut solo album, releasing very soon, September 18th. It's called Here I Am, and I'm very excited about this. I just love what Franny Cash is up to. Up next, though, on the River Music Team Top 20, we're hearing from Cochran & Company.
1: Number 18.
0: What Grace Can Do. It's up one spot today.
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0: Just a couple minutes ago at number 17, it was Jamie McDonald, Ain't No Way. And right there at number 16, up one spot today, it's Emerson Day, No Smoke, on the River Music Team Top 20. My name's Haley, and earlier this year, Emerson Day welcomed her first baby, a baby boy named Waylon. And she shared this post that I loved. She talked about she is raising the next generation of Christian rockers. Because that song, No Smoke, she said that she shared the stage with her baby boy, Waylon, singing that song for 9 months while he was in her belly. And so that sound, that music, he has had that instilled in him from a young age. I love that. Hey, we got more music coming. Number 15 is on the way, followed by your first throwback of the River Music Team Top 20.
1: Remember as a kid, your mom or dad would say, "I told you so." If you're like me, it probably didn't inspire warm fuzzies in your relationship, did it? Hi, I'm Mark Gregston with Parenting Today's Teens. When you made mistakes, you didn't want to hear your mom and dad rub it in. 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
15: Five-star Sunday with lots of sunshine. Highs today in the lower 80s. A northeast wind at 7 to 14 miles an hour. Mostly clear tonight. Lows in the lower 60s. Sunny for Labor Day with a high around 85. Partly cloudy in mid-60s Monday night. I'm meteorologist Matthew Harding on Uplifting and Encouraging the River.
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1: First up, it's from Matthew West. The song that reminds you it's nice to think about and talk about doing stuff, but you gotta actually do it. From 2000.

0: Zach Williams and Ben Fuller reminding us even when we get off track, God is still there waiting with open arms. It's Wait For Me, number 14 on the River Music Team Top 20. Hey, it is called that because you're the one having the say. When you're part of the River Music Team, you're influencing this countdown. 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And if you're not doing that, you're invited. 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And next time you listen, you'll know that you've had your say. Right now, up from 16, it's Forrest Frank. Okay.
1: Number 13.

0: Up from number 14 to 12, it's Bay Turner, Somebody's Praying. I'm Haley, and I love that song. Few people can sing the way Bay can sing. And I love he says about that one, some battles are deeper than what we can see, but thank God that somebody's praying. Mm-hmm. Yep. Thank you for being here. It's the River Music Team Top 20. We're just a couple minutes away from number 11. And then it's Natalie Lane with back-to-back songs in the River Music Team Top 20 Artist Spotlight.
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1: 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One of them you know, one of them is brand new. So let's start with the one you know. This song is such a good reminder that God knows what to do with us, even when we're at our lowest, when we feel broken, when we feel like we've got nothing left to give. From Natalie Lane, Fragile.

0: is in the River Music Teen Top 20 Artist Spotlight with back-to-back songs right now. I'm Haley, and we're coming up on song number two, one that I'm so excited to share with you because it's brand new from Natalie. It is such a jam, but more than that, the heart of this song is just beautiful. And so here's Natalie Lane to share more with you about her brand new song, Still Running to You.
1: I grew up in the church. Every time the doors were open, we were there. And I encountered God for the first time as a teenager within the four walls of my church. And I always used to think that my testimony with that was not as powerful as somebody else's testimony, just because maybe there weren't as many twists and turns in my story. But I'm realizing now that the testimony of a church kid is so powerful, because we were running to him then, we're running to him now, and we've stayed with him for as long as we can remember. Maybe our story isn't as much about what God has brought us through, but what he's kept us from. He's protected us from so much, provided for us. And so our testimony is the story of a really powerful God. So whether you're a church kid or you're raising church kids, we can all say that we're still running to him, and that's a really powerful thing.

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0: Matt Maher going to be all right from number 13 to number 10, marking us halfway through the River Music Team Top 20. Coming up at number 9, it's a song that's going to be holding on to its spot. For King & Country, they got a lot of exciting stuff coming up. September 18th is the release day of their newest album, The Most Beautiful Colors. And then October 16th in Canton, it's the Most Beautiful Colors tour with For King & Country. Now, last I looked, tickets are starting to get low for that. So if you want to be there, make sure to get yours while you can at riverradio.com. You'll be singing along with this one.
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1: This throwback is coming from one of Ohio's own. Her name is Holland, and she is originally from Waverly, Ohio. She first appeared on songs on Toby Mac's album, This Is Not a Test. She was on the songs Backseat Driver and Lights Shine Bright, if you remember those. But this was her first single in 2015. Your River Music Team Top 20 Throwback from Holland, Alone.

0: the Kingdom coming in at number 7 with Rescue Me. Hopefully you've gotten to hear some of your favorites already on today's countdown. If not, don't worry. There's still more songs to come. We're going to be cracking into the top 5 very soon. Plus, we still got to hear some new music, aka the future hit from Brandon Lake, as we are working toward finding out who's going to claim that top spot today. So all that's coming, but I do want to take a second to just remind you that the surest way to make sure your favorites end up on this countdown is to be part of the River Music team. Take those music surveys. 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
1: And I think that comes up in all ages of kids, where you might see what you think is anger, and it comes out as anger, but there's actually something deeper. And this is the same for adults, right? Mm-hmm. I might express what I'm feeling in anger, but what I'm really feeling is I'm afraid in that moment, or I'm unsure. And that's especially true for kids. If they don't know what's happening, if they don't understand what they're doing or what's going to go on next, or you know, whatever's going on, if they're confused, oftentimes it comes out in resistance.
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10: Five star Sunday with lots of sunshine. Highs today in the lower 80s, a northeast wind at 7 to 14 miles an hour. Mostly clear tonight, lows in the lower 60s. Sunny for Labor Day with a high around 85. Partly cloudy in mid-60s Monday night. I'm meteorologist Matthew Harding, and uplifting and encouraging The River.
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0: Bill Wickham and Crowder coming in at number 6. It really is Amazing Grace. It's not too late to get your tickets to see the Song of the Saints tour with Phil Wickham that's coming to Cleveland September 18th. Also, special guests Jamie McDonald and Chandler Moore a part of that show as well. So head to riverradio.com to make sure that you can still claim yours. That's big and exciting from the number 6 artist. As we head into the top 5, an exciting announcement for this artist as well. Josiah Queen has got a brand new album releasing October 23rd called Damascus Road. I'm really looking forward to that. But for now, we got this one. It's up one spot today.
1: Number 5.
0: Josiah Queen, Make Heaven Crowded. I heard

0: Micah Tyler Perfectly has become a fast favorite of the River Music team, coming in at number 4 today. I'm Haley, and I'm super excited about today's future hit. You've maybe even heard it this week on the River. It's brand new, not claiming its own spot on the countdown yet, but I have a feeling it's probably going to quickly show up here because it's new music from Brandon Lake. And I'm just going to let him tell you more about this one.
1: Hey, y'all, it's Brandon Lake, and I'm so excited about this new song called How Good God Is. And when we wrote this song, I got together like any other day with some of my friends, and I had just been singing that. And, you know, I never would have ever known how good God is. So we just started to unpack it. What are those things in life? Let's really talk about the honest ones. God, thank you for the fires that forged me with faith. Thank you for even the anger that it forced me to pray. And so I hope as you hear this song, you can look at those circumstances in your life and that it pushes you towards God. I did.

0: John Reddick is number 3 today, up from number 7 with Holding On, Praise God. My name's Haley, and John is actually in Ohio this weekend as part of the Labor Day concert in West Liberty. So it's not too late for you to make plans to be there. 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It's also Caleb and John and Rachel Purcell. Going to be a great time. This is the River Music Team Top 20, and thank you for being here. Whether you've been listening all the way since number 20 or just tuning in, we're just minutes away from finding out your top song today, so stick around.
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1: Good from Matthew West, staying in that number two spot for the third week in a row. It is the River Music Team Top 20, and I'm Haley. It's always neat to see how some songs, they really just hang out in one spot for a while. 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But it is time to find out the top song for this weekend. And it is going to be one of those that's hanging on to its spot again.
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1: That's the third week in a row for the author from Brandon Lake and Nick Jonas in the top spot of the River Music Team Top 20. We did get to hear that new song from Brandon Lake earlier in the countdown for your future hit. I have a feeling that one's going to be showing up on the countdown very soon, but hopefully you got to hear at least a few of your favorites making the cut today. My name's Haley, and I hope that you're enjoying your long Labor Day weekend and that you'll listen back in next time to see how everything shakes out. 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
1: 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Anyway, the answer is coming up with your number of the day.

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0: This is my story. I have been knocked down a million and one times, and I need help if I'm going to run this race. And I love that Hebrews says we can fix our eyes on Jesus, who is the author and perfecter of our faith. He's the one who set this race out for us to run, and he is faithful to help us run this race. He is the one who will be our strength and be our endurance. So if you're thinking about giving up today, fix your eyes on Jesus and keep going.
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0: I'm Andy on Uplifting and Encouraging the River.
1: The number of the day is...
0: About 10% of us still have this from elementary school. It is our best friend. Oh, that's so sweet. And you think about everything else from your elementary school is long gone. Memories, just distant. But a solid friendship is forever.
2: We met at church camp. We were about 12 years old. And ever since then, we've been best friends. She's going to be my maid of honor in May. And the best part is that my dad and her dad are best friends. My mom and her mom are best friends. And my little sister and her little sister are best friends.
0: Whoa! When you want to go spend time with your friend, you just load up the van and everybody goes with you?
2: Yep, that's about right.
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13: Five-star Sunday with lots of sunshine. Highs today in the lower 80s. A northeast wind at 7 to 14 miles an hour. Mostly clear tonight. Lows in the lower 60s. Sunny for Labor Day with a high around 85. Partly cloudy in mid-60s Monday night. I'm meteorologist Matthew Harding on Uplifting and Encouraging the River.
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4: 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About a year before writing the song, I was diagnosed with a chronic illness and everything slowed down in a way we couldn't control. I didn't understand why it was happening and I wrestled with God a lot during that time. But in the middle of that, I felt God pull closer to me than ever before.
6: We hope this song is a reminder that growth doesn't always look like a straight line. It's uneven, uncomfortable, and often disguised as failure. In those moments, we hope this song meets you exactly where you're at to remind you that what the enemy meant for evil, God will turn around for your good.
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0: uplifting and encouraging. The River.
1: I wanted to talk about the legacy of a good friend who went home to be with the Lord 2 years ago.
0: Oh, so sorry to hear that. Go ahead.
1: Before she passed away, the year before, I had been living in Colorado and asked her to come out and share with our ladies her story of battling a brain tumor for 5 years. And so she came out thinking we were going to share about being on the other side of it. But the week before, they found another spot. But she still came out and spoke to the lady, stood before me and said she wanted to share what God had done in the process. And so we shared about friendship in a way that I never expected. And so now anytime I can share the story of her legacy that she left behind of submitting to what God had for her, even when it was a difficult journey, it's just a blessing to me what she's left.
0: To have the faith to say, even when things aren't going the way I want them to, God, I'm still going to trust you. That's a relationship with Jesus that I want.
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An ordinary Uber ride took a terrifying turn. But the reason why I think is going to make you smile, that's coming up.

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0: I find it pretty easy to tell myself that God loves me. But for me to actually take the time to stop and open up His Word and receive His love, like to actually receive it, to actually know that He sees me and cares about my day, is a whole nother thing. How are we possibly going to know that God loves us if we don't give Him a voice into our lives? Giving Him a voice into our lives is by stopping and opening His Word. I wrote this one after one of those moments where I stopped. It's supposed to make you smile, bob your head, as you should be doing, because Lord, it feels good to be loved by you.
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0: 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I'm Andy.
1: I hope this story makes you smile today.
0: One ordinary Uber ride suddenly became a fight for life. Kimberly was on her way to work when her blood sugar crashed. Within moments, she lost consciousness. And the Uber driver cut through a park, drove over a median, and did whatever it took to get Kimberly to the nearest emergency room. When they arrived, he didn't wait for help. He picked her up in his arms and carried her straight into the ER. Only then did he notice flashing lights behind him. A police officer had followed him, ready to question every traffic law he had just broken. The driver explained what had happened. Then the officer grabbed the driver's hand, shook it, and walked away.
2: My kids hide when they're introduced.
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2: 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We've all seen them. The kids who can carry on a conversation with adults, and those kids who hide behind mom and dad. Well, we got a Facebook message from Jan suggesting that we talk about teaching kids how to act when they're being introduced to adults. We all know how frustrating it is when a young person hides or just doesn't know what to do. In most cases, it's just a matter of practice. Make believe you're the guest, mom and dad. 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
16: Five Star Sunday with lots of sunshine. Highs today in the lower 80s. A northeast wind at 7 to 14 miles an hour. Mostly clear tonight. Lows in the lower 60s. Sunny for Labor Day with a high around 85. Partly cloudy in mid-60s Monday night. I'm meteorologist Matthew Harding on Uplifting and Encouraging the River.
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0: really just all about how we need to be doing life with friends. We can't be going through life by ourselves, disconnected. There's a biblical moment in Exodus about Moses realizing that the army of the Israelites would win when his arms were in the air. And when he got weary and tired and they came down, they would start to fall. His friends had his back, got next to him, and helped hold his arms up into the air. And I just thought that was a beautiful idea, or picture, rather, of community and what we're supposed to do for one another. When somebody's struggling or getting weary or fighting through a time when it feels like God's not hearing your prayers, we stand beside each other and share each other's faith, really.
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1: 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Also, it's what Jesus did. 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
12: The River Weather. Five-star Sunday with lots of sunshine. Highs today in the lower 80s. A northeast wind at 7 to 14 miles an hour. Mostly clear tonight. Lows in the lower 60s. Sunny for Labor Day with a high around 85. Partly cloudy in mid-60s Monday night. I'm meteorologist Matthew Harding on Uplifting and Encouraging the River.
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1: I'm Andy on Uplifting and Encouraging the River. Good news from God's Word. He takes great delight in you, and in His love, He will rejoice over you. 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

0: Most college students ride the campus bus without thinking twice about who's behind the wheel. But there was one driver everyone hoped to get. They called him the Jazz Man. His real name? Rob Thompson, who'd been driving campus buses for years. But every shift, he would fill the bus with jazz from his personal record collection. It was music that made students take out their earbuds and actually talk to each other. Some students would ride past their stop just to stay on the bus a little longer. Rob joked that everyone who rode with him graduated with one extra degree, a degree in jazz. He didn't just take students where they needed to go. He made the ride there something they'd never forget. That's how to love God and love others.
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3: 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In Colossians 3, God tells us, clothe

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1: Ohio's home for Jesus music. 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
2: 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I call it the gift of no. Parents, it's easy. Daddy, can I have that? No. Can I have the keys to the car? Let me check here. No. Can I go over there? Nope. Can I spend the night over there?
3: This old man, he said no.
2: 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Eeny, meeny, miny, no. There are so many fun ways to say no.
4: 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Remember as a kid, your mom or dad would say, I told you so. If you're like me, it probably didn't inspire warm fuzzies in your relationship, did it? Hi, I'm Mark Gregston with Parenting Today's Teens. 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
14: Five-star Sunday with lots of sunshine. Highs today in the lower 80s. A northeast wind at 7 to 14 miles an hour. Mostly clear tonight. Lows in the lower 60s. Sunny for Labor Day with a high around 85. Partly cloudy in mid-60s Monday night. I'm meteorologist Matthew Harding on Uplifting and Encouraging the River.
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0: 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I'm Marissa. I'm from Westerville, Ohio, and I am the River.
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0: Hey, I'm Andy, and it looks like you've got a text from God. 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
2: 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It's just that reminder that it's all going to be all right.
0: Uplifting and encouraging, The River.

0: I'm Donna Cruz. Maybe the pain you're feeling is from your own missteps. After all, it's been said that regret is a form of punishment in itself. But what do you do? Our friend Tim Story helps people move forward every day. He's a Hollywood life coach and regular contributor here on Keep the Faith. 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
1: One day I was in the gym, and a guy had a t-shirt that said, "No regrets." And I thought, liar, liar, pants on fire. We all have regrets. What do we do with our regrets? Do we nurse them, curse them, rehearse them? Or is there a way to get through? Oh yeah, you can disperse them and watch God reverse them.
2: Uplifting and encouraging, The River.
3: Should have been long gone now, yeah. Should damn be living.

0: uplifting and encouraging.
1: The River.
2: I'm Brandy Lene. It's strange, but true, that many times your deepest pain comes from the relationships that matter most to you. But in those seasons, there's a deeper love that can handle the pain and bring change. Lisa Bevere is a New York Times best-selling author and speaker with a new book called Fiercely Loved. She opens up about a difficult time in her marriage.
3: John and I don't just live together. We work together. And so there's all this kind of blended dynamic where I just was like, I don't like my husband. I'm committed to him. I am married, but I decided I'm not engaged. I took off my engagement ring. I would wear my wedding ring, but I wouldn't wear my engagement ring. And I just was constantly sending a message to my husband. I'm committed, but I don't even like you. Now, you know that was not smart on my part, and you know that did not move anything towards reconciliation. And John was kind of in the same position, two stubborn people at two odds. And I just felt doomed. I felt stuck in a marriage that might be loveless. And I remember crying out to God, I need to know there is hope in my future. I feel so hopeless. I like it when my husband's gone more than I like it when he's home. God, I need to know that John is going to change. I don't know if this happens to you the way it happens to me, but anytime I go to my Heavenly Father about any of his children, he actually only talks about me. So he said to me, tell me I'm enough for you. And I thought, no, I know how this goes. If I say you're enough for me, that means John's not changing. So it took me a while to actually be able to say it. And it was this incredible battle that was won because of saying, God, I'm going to love you with all my heart, all my strength, all my mind, all of my understanding. And I'm going to receive your love. And out of that, I can love others.
4: I also think it helps us as parents to not wrongly miss what they're actually feeling.
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4: And I think that comes up in all ages of kids, where you might see what you think is anger, and it comes out as anger, but there's actually something deeper. And this is the same for adults, right? Mm-hmm. I might express what I'm feeling in anger, but what I'm really feeling is I'm afraid in that moment, or I'm unsure. And that's especially true for kids. If they don't know what's happening, if they don't understand what they're doing or what's going to go on next, or, you know, whatever's going on, if they're confused, oftentimes it comes out in resistance.
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0: imagine getting this kind of news. Karen Collins was in her 20s. 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
9: River Weather. Mostly clear through the night, lows in the lower 60s, a northeast wind under 10 miles an hour. Sunny for Labor Day with highs around 85. Mostly clear to partly cloudy Monday night, lows in the lower 60s. Mostly sunny for Tuesday with highs in the upper 80s. I'm meteorologist Matthew Harding on Uplifting and Encouraging the River.
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0: I am a recently converted person to the river, and I just love every minute of it. 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I'm Sonia, and I am the river.
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0: Hey, I'm Keith Stevens. It's hard to step towards the future when you're still holding on to the pain from your past. It's something we all deal with, but Dave Burchett is finding ways to let go. He's a TV sports director and author, having written books like Waking Up Slowly.
1: I love the story that I told in the book about a gentleman who had a pear tree in Kentucky. It had been in the family for generations, and for years they had climbed that tree, they had picked the fruit of that tree, and then a storm came along and destroyed it. And the family was out looking at it, and a neighbor said, "Wow, I feel so bad for you. That tree's been a part of your family." He said, "What are you going to do now?" And he goes, "Well, I'm going to pick the fruit, and then I'm going to burn the rest." And I thought, you know, what a great way to deal with the things that happen. We have to pick the fruit, whether it's good or bad, and see what has happened to us and process that and receive God's love and forgive. But then we burn what's left and move on and trust Him. And the thing that I have found is that even if I'm not feeling it, if I keep telling God, "I'm trusting you with this," eventually it comes around and I suddenly realize, hey, my blood pressure doesn't go to 180 when I think of that person now. God is actually moving in my heart to forgive.
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0: reason that you can't love me like I am.
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4: When I was 13, I was abandoned by my mother and my older sister in San Francisco. They left me. And 40 years later, I was so mad at God one day. I was so upset, and I just had it. And I just told God, I'm offline. I'm not going to talk to you anymore, because I always walk around thinking about him. And I just closed my mind, and the minute I walked in my house, my phone rang, and for the first time in my life, my mother was on the phone in tears, and she said she was sorry that she left me, and I knew it was God saying, letting me know in a very personal way that he sees me and he cares for me.
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0: Keith Stevens. There's light in the darkness, but if you can't find it, you can become it. Scott McIntyre is a former American Idol finalist, pushing us all to reflect God's light in his song, Light of the World.
1: I'm blind, and so when people think about, you know, here's Scott, the blind guy, and he's singing Light of the World, it kind of gives them pause.

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You know, the Bible talks about light in a number of places, and sometimes it's, you know, sometimes it's physical light, like the sun and the stars, and other times it's this metaphor for our spiritual walk and walking in the light.

Light of the World is really about acknowledging our need for Jesus. 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So as we follow him, as we grow more deeply with Christ, that starts to spill over and it starts to affect our world, affect the people around us, and it's a beautiful thing.

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2: I'm Donna Cruz. When it comes to love, maybe there's something in the way, but you just can't put your finger on it. Jackie Dorman is a relationship coach and author who helps people break down barriers through her programs like Bride Boot Camp and the Heart Workshop.
3: So many of my female clients, they don't realize it, but the very thing that they say they want, which is a man, is the very thing that they're afraid of. And so helping people get out of their own way when they have this guilty until proven innocent idea towards men, that's been a very big thing. So I have one student in particular. She just got married on New Year's Day. I'm so excited for her. But in the course of coaching her, I began to notice that she really had a very negative viewpoint of men in general. She just kind of believed that they were all going to be liars, cheaters, abusers, schemers. And because of that, she wasn't able to really see the good guys that were right in front of her because she had that filter on. So helping people take off their filters so that they can see people for who they truly are, that is a very big part of our secret sauce. The
4: River. What comes to mind when you hear the word stretch? Well, for most of us, it's probably exercise. 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It helps improve range of motion, decreases the risk of injury, helps muscles work effectively, and improves the ability to do daily activities, which is important, especially as we get older. 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As with any type of new physical activity, start slow. 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
14: Mostly clear through the night, lows in the lower 60s, a northeast wind under 10 miles an hour. Sunny for Labor Day with highs around 85. Mostly clear to partly cloudy Monday night, lows in the lower 60s. Mostly sunny for Tuesday with highs in the upper 80s. I'm meteorologist Matthew Harding on Uplifting and Encouraging the River.
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0: I'm Keith Stevens. A lot of people see what can't happen, but when you see what can, that's when life becomes really interesting. Just ask Bob Goff. He's a New York Times bestselling author with books like Love Does, Dream Big, and Undistracted.
1: When our kids were young, they were 7, 9, and 11 years old, that's when 9/11 happened. And so I told them this plane hit a building, and I asked, if you had 5 minutes in front of a world leader, what would you ask him to kind of make sense of your faith, your hopes, what your life is about? And so Adam was the first one to go, and he was 7 at the time, and he said, you know, if I had 5 minutes in front of a world leader, I'd invite him over for a sleepover. Isn't that great? Because, you know, when you're at a sleepover, you're big buddies. And Richard was 9 at the time, and Richard said, if I had 5 minutes in front of a world leader, I'd ask him, what are you hoping for? Because maybe I'd be hoping for the same thing. Who knows? And Lindsay was our precocious one, and she was 11, and she said, you know what? If I had 5 minutes in front of a world leader, I'd say, you know, if you can't make it over to our house for the sleepover, what if we come over to your house and videotape an interview with you and get a message of hope to pass on to other world leaders from you? Isn't that terrific? And we sent this letter out to everybody, probably 1,000 letters. And then every day after school, we'd go to the post office box and we'd be full of letters. In fact, like Tony Blair would say, like, jolly good show. He'd say, forget it, but jolly good show. They'd all be really nice, but they'd all say, forget it. But we got a letter from the leader of Bulgaria. And he said, children, if you'll come to the palace in Sofia, I'll give you your interview. And they went nuts. They're like, no way. And then the prime minister of Switzerland wrote back and said, if you'll come to Bern, we'll give you your interview. Then the president of Israel wrote and said, if you'll come to Jerusalem, we'll give you your interview. We got 29 yeses. Is that crazy?
2: Uplifting
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2: The River,

0: enjoy listening to the river, and I appreciate the opportunity to have it in the car for my family. 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

0: uplifting and encouraging. 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
1: I'm Donna Cruz. Bob Goff and his family found themselves on an adventure of a lifetime, visiting with world leaders in large part because his kids thought it was actually possible.
2: The conversation they would have would be so different than the conversation they might have with me. Matthew 18 talks about having a childlike faith. And I think I understand more about that having watched the kids. You know, they don't define themselves the way that I do. They don't think about the things the way that I did at the time. They just assume everybody's their friend. And, you know, these leaders assumed these kids were their friends too. And they would bring them back to their offices and they would say, you know what, when I was your age, and then they would tell this beautiful story. There's one guy from the Eastern Europe, and he said that when he was growing up, his dad used to hide his hat in the woods and pretend that he forgot it, and then tell his son to go into the woods and get it. And he said, I was so afraid that the bears were gonna come and eat me up. And so he would whistle, and he would start whistling in front of the kids. And the kids would just be glued to what he was saying. And then he would slow down, he'd look them in the eye and said, you know, here's my promise to you. I don't tell any of my soldiers this, but I will never let the bears come and get you. Oh, man, the power of hearing somebody talk to young people and just that kind of promise. So at the end of these interviews, you know, you can't give these guys a box of chocolates. And so what we did is we had a little like ring box, and inside of it was the key to our front door. And the kids said, we really meant it about the coming over for the sleepover. And you know what? I won't tell you the name of the country, but one of these leaders wrote, and he wrote to my daughter and said, you know what? I'd like to come and use my key. And we said, come on over. And they did. I just want to live in constant expectation of what might happen. But to get there, we got to have a childlike faith.
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